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1: 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Are you ready? 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
2: Nehemiah 8 and 6, and Ezra blessed the Lord, the great God, and all the people answered, Amen. Amen. 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

Some of us, something has stolen your hunger, but you don't know. You don't know that something has stolen your hunger. You don't know. You don't know that something has stolen your hunger. Check your state now.

Higher. It has to come from within. You need that thing to come back. You need that hunger to return. It was the hunger that enabled you to touch those things you were touching those days. It was the hunger. That was the love that you put here. The craving for him. What you didn't know was that when that hunger was in you, it was because he was also craving for you. So he put a craving in you so that you would crave for him too. That is why you hear words like deep, call it on too deep. But now you have lost your depth. Crave that they be restored. Because that is the only access you have to Elohim. If not, you will be a suckling. You will forever be a suckling. Taking of milk. He wants you to do business.

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I'm going to begin it here, but it's going to be, I believe, a great sermon. Last Friday night, I preached on predictions and events, and many people missed that sermon because they didn't know what night I was going to preach it on. Tonight, I'm going to refer to some of those slightly and some more events, and then some that I have on the prophetic scrolls that have been written over 6 or 7 years ago or somewhere along there. And at the end of this sermon tonight, when I get finished, I will go into some events, which is going to be highly important to you. But first, I'm going to build faith. What good does it do to tell you about these things to watch for and the crises that are coming if I don't build your faith? And I want you to get your faith built up because we're going to need it. Listen, there are some major upheavals ahead that will separate the sheep from the goat, and it's coming on the world. You're going to need supernatural faith for the coming crisis. Everyone will need it, or you will have to depend upon the world system. You're going to have your faith. So prepare your faith. Store it inside of you as it was a vessel of storage, a treasury for the crises and for the world temptation that is coming. Now turn with me to Hebrews chapter 11. And then afterwards we'll go into events. But we'll do this first. And I feel the Lord, and He's coming on me to bring the message. And I believe He's going to give us great things here tonight. We'll read most of chapter 11 of Hebrews. We'll have to go over some of it because it's too long and I won't be able to get the events in. Now Hebrews starting chapter 1. Most of you, many of you have read this before. All praise God here. Chapter 11. Now faith is a substance. Right away we see faith has a substance to it. Of things hoped for. See, the very thing you hope for becomes a substance within you. It's the evidence of things not seen. Your faith is the evidence that you've got it. That is the faith. When you claim you've got it in your heart by God's Word, that's the seed of faith working. But if you say, you know, I can't feel or I don't know. See, don't ever go by anything but what God's Word say. If you claim, that is the evidence in your heart. You claim what you want and believe that you've got it, even though you cannot see it, and ye shall have it. But you must claim it in your heart. So it's the evidence of the thing you haven't even seen yet. Faith is the evidence of things not seen. So there it is. Now, for by it the elders obtain a good report. Through faith we understand that the worlds. Now there is S on worlds. So we see there are more than one world. Because in the Hebrews the writer wrote worlds. So there's more than one world, and God has created many places here. We're framed by the Word of God, so that things which are seen were not made of things which do appear. What made us? The supernatural Spirit of God that made us. We cannot see it many times. Most people don't ever get to see it. They feel it. They know it's there. But the things that the world was made out of, and the things that we have in front of us, were made out of things that are not seen, but they're just as real as I am standing here, or this microphone, or just as real as you are in those seats. They're just as real. We are a witness of the things that we do not see. How many of you can say amen? We are a walking witness. When we look at one another, of the things that made us, which we cannot see, we witness that they are definitely there because we stand here. By faith, Abel offered unto God a more excellent sacrifice than Cain. Now by faith, he offered a more excellent sacrifice to God, by which he obtained witness that he was righteous, God testifying of his gifts, and by it he being dead yet speaketh. Cain wanted to sacrifice something that didn't have much faith to it. But what Abel sacrificed had faith in it, and God loved Abel for it. By faith, Enoch was translated that he should not see death. By faith. Now, many people want to go in the translation. We see right here, the reason this was wrote in the Bible is this. You've got to have faith in your heart to be translated. And people wondering, walking around, say, well, that's your sleeping group, you see. You've got to have all. You've got to have the faith of God. By faith, Enoch was translated that he should not see death. And if we have faith, and my job in the Lord told me that when he sent me was to instill and to put in
faith in the people's heart, not by just the word of the Lord that I would preach, but that he would put a substance on me that would go out among the people and they would feel it inside of them, and it would give them strength and it would give them power to stand up against the wiles of the devil that's in the world today. How many of you have felt this anointing? Have you felt it? He said it was for you people, and that's what it's coming for. It will go inside. It will help you. God translated him, for before his translation, before he was translated, he had faith. He had this testimony that he pleased God because he had faith in God. He walked with God. But without faith, it is impossible to please God. Now we come to a point to where many times people seemingly they want to please God. But the Bible says it's impossible to please God without faith. All you need is just a little amount of faith. Not much, just a little bit. But when you don't have any, then doubts begin to come in. And pretty soon you begin to have turmoil in your soul. And there's worry. And then you have oppression that comes to you. Be firm. Be positive. Keep the faith of God in your heart. Stay in the presence of the Lord in these services, and your faith will grow just like a vine in water. It will grow. But without faith, it's impossible to please him. For he that cometh to God must believe that he is, and that he is rewarder of them that diligently seek him. Now, if you diligently seek the Lord, he's a rewarder to every one of you that seek the Lord. Diligently. It doesn't mean just haphazard. It means diligently. Just as diligently as you can, God will reward you. By faith, Noah, being warned of God of things not yet seen. See, he went ahead and done what God said, but he didn't even see it. He moved with fear, prepared an ark to the saving of his house, by that which he condemned the world, and became heir of the righteous, which is by faith. The Lord said, these things will take place. These things shall come upon the world. He heard the preaching of Enoch, and what Enoch preached, and what Enoch left there, and said that destruction would come. But by faith, he didn't wait to see the flood. He didn't wait to see if God's word was true. And you say, yes, but he heard the Lord. We do too, right here in the Word of God. He says there will be earthquakes, famines, and pestilence worldwide before the end of time. And you say, well, it doesn't look that way in the United States. You just wait a few more years to see what's going to happen. Now you see, he didn't wait. He believed the Lord and prepared the ark. And the same thing here. When you're prayed for, and when you people ask something from the Lord, don't wait to see your healing. Don't wait to see what you're getting. Don't wait to see your healing. Claim your healing now. Don't look. Just claim your healing now. If you're going to wait and say, when I see it, I'll believe it, you never will get it. If you say, I'm going to wait and see what the Lord gives me, see, the Lord's done give it to you. By faith, you claim what God has done. By whose stripes you were healed. You were already healed by the power of God. And it goes into motion. So instead of waiting to see if you're going to get healed, claim your healing. You'll get your healing. And it'll begin to work, just like anything. It's sort of like a growing thing. And it's instantaneously, God will do great things for you there. Now we read here. You know, those men never waited to find out when God spoke whether it was going to happen. They went by faith. He left that much in them. You either believe me, or the Lord said, you don't. Well, by faith it says here, he received the promise and he did what God told him. By faith, Abraham, when he was called to go out in the place which he should after receive for an inheritance, obeyed. And he went out, not knowing whether he went. He didn't even know where he was going. Today we know sometimes where we're going. But Abraham, he didn't even know where he was going, not knowing where he was going. But he received it by faith. And by faith he sojourned. He walked through the land of promise, as in a strange country. See, he didn't know anything about it. He just went by faith. Dwelling in tabernacles with Isaac and Jacob, the heirs with him of the same promise, carrying the seed of God with him and going across the country there. For he looked for a city which hath foundations, whose builder and maker is God. Even then, he was looking for the holy city. Even then, he had faith that God's promises were true. Through faith also, Sarah herself received strength to conceive seed and was delivered of a child when she was past age, because she judged him faithful who had promised. You see, in old age, God redone and created and brought forth a child by faith in God. Now listen to this. Therefore sprang there even of one, and him as good as dead, so many as the stars of the sky and multiplied, and as the sand which is by the seashore innumerable.
him as good as dead, little Isaac, the seed in Abraham, so old that the seed had perished, it was dead. But by a miracle in God and by the power of the Lord, that seed, little Isaac, even at their age, came back to life, and the people from him become as the sands of the seas and the stars of the heavens there. One was dead, produced that. That's the type of the children of the Lord at the end when they're resurrected. Once they have died in the ground, they will come back again to stand before God. It's a type also Isaac was typing, and he done it also when Abraham offered him up one time. He was a typing Christ would die on the cross and seem to be no hope, and then the Lord was resurrected, came back to life, and as the sands of the sea, he brought back those which were lost. Can you say amen? Those which had perished, he brought them back again by the promise that had been forsaken. God come to them. So we see Isaac was brought back from the dead, the Bible says, because the seed was old in Abraham, and then we become the sands of the sea. You see, the Lord can take something that's done gone. He can bring it back in somebody 100 years old and create people that there is no end, innumerable amount of people. He's great. It's the Lord God. And it says, these all died in the faith, not having received the promises, but having seen them afar off, and were persuaded of them, and embraced them, confessed that they were strangers and pilgrims on the earth. For they that say such things declare plainly that they seek a country. And truly, now this wasn't marked. That's why I'm in here, because, see, I've got lines. There's so much scripture to mark here, and sometimes I do that. All right? And we'll just go down here. Let's start here at verse 17. Anyway, they claimed it by faith, even though some of the things they were told, they never got to see. Yet by faith they died in the knowledge of God that they would receive heaven, the holy city, the promises, the Jews would go to the Holy Land. All of these things Abraham laid in his heart, and his seed carried over, and we know they went into the Holy Land. Verse 17 there. By faith Abraham, when he was tried, offered up Isaac, and he that had received the promises offered up his only begotten son. Now you see, Isaac was a type of Christ. When Abraham offered him up, God said no, because one will come at the time of end. It won't be the blood of a man. It'll be God's blood built for his people upon the earth there. But this is just a type, and a man can't do it. But anyway, Abraham by faith offered up his own son there, of whom it was said that in Isaac shall thy seed be called, accounting that God was able to raise him up even from the dead. And Abraham believed, even though he slayed that son, that he still accounted God was able to bring that boy back, again, it says right here. After all, he was dead once inside of him.

of God. I don't care what people tell you. The Lord appeared to me and the Lord told me. He said, prepare those people, put on the full armor, give them the word of God, because in a very few short years, great persecution will come upon the earth. And I'm telling you, that's prophecy tonight here. But he said, with the people of God to suffer affliction, then to enjoy the pleasures of sin for a season. And those out in the world that enjoy sin, the pleasures of that just for a season, what good is that? Moses, by faith, trusted the Lord. And he said, esteeming the reproach of Christ greater riches than the treasures in Egypt, for he had respect unto the recompense of the reward. And so by faith he left Egypt and went out of there. And then it says here in verse 29, by faith they passed through the Red Sea as by dry land, which the Egyptians are saying so were drowned. The Egyptians were full of unbelief. They were negative. After God showed them all of those plagues and things, they come under there and across there with negativism, and their very negatives and being against God pulled back the waters on them when the faith in God in Moses and the children of Israel pulled it back the other way, and they went across the unbelief in Pharaoh's bunch. It pulled it back down on them. Your negative unbelieving can pull down things on you and pull them back on you. You need faith to push things back by the power of the Lord. And that's what it means. So, by faith, the walls of Jericho fell down after they were compassed about 7 days. Nevertheless, God told them that they would fall. Had they stopped the first time around, they would not have fallen. But 7 times, and the walls fell down. By faith, now look at this, by faith the harlot, Rahab, perished not with them that believe not, when she received the spies with peace. Rahab, by faith, the harlot, was able to reach up and touch God, and the Lord delivered her, and she perished not with those that were more self-righteous, but by faith, he saved the harlot. Tonight, if there's any in the audience, and you've come here tonight, and you're a harlot, God can save you just like that. And people say, why do you say that? Because when I traveled across the country, in California and all over the country, in my prayer lines, every once in a while, one would be there for that deliverance. And I've touched him and watched the power of God just regenerate him. You'll come back and see a total difference in them and the audience there across the country. So by faith, those can even be, no matter what you do, God. But you have to have faith and live for the Lord. Can you say amen? And what shall I more say? Because some of you haven't done things maybe like that. But did you know your unbelief is impossible to please the Lord? Keep your most holy faith built up by the Holy Spirit. And watch, and it says here, and what shall I more say? For the time would fail me to tell you of Gideon, of Barak, of Samson, of Jephthah, David, and Samuel, and the prophets, who through faith subdued kingdoms by faith. It was Daniel was able to subdue kingdoms. Joseph could subdue kingdoms. They wrought righteousness, obtained promises, stopped the mouths of lions, quenched the violence of fire, escaped the edge of the sword. See, by faith, out of weakness were made strong, waxed valiant in fight, turned to the flight of the armies of the aliens, turned them back. Brother, we got in some reading here tonight. I had prepared some of this that I would go over, but the Lord led me to go on through with most of it here. And it's faith. The very book itself has faith in it here. Women received their dead raised to life again. Well, isn't that wonderful? Even the dead were raised again, the women, by faith in God. And others were tortured, not accepting deliverance, see, that they might obtain a better resurrection. They were tortured. And rather than give up and to serve a false god, they did not do it. And others had trials of cruel mockings, scourgings, yea, moreover, of bonds and imprisonment. Others were trials of cruel mockings. They persecuted them. They criticized them. They were carnal and did not understand the Spirit of God. And the Lord said, when you're preaching this, Hebrews, you tell the people that these things will begin to come again upon the world. The translation, the group goes, but she still faces much persecution. Then the tribulation even becomes worse. And each time, at each year in the tribulation, it gets worse until it gets about 7 times worse in all kinds of major events, which I'll go into in a moment here. They were stoned. They were even sawn asunder, were tempted, were slain with a sword. They wandered about in sheepskins and goatskins, being destitute. They were afflicted. They were tormented. Revelations 12, it said they fled into the mountains, into the wilderness,
and they were driven and by the dragon, and the water came out of the mouth, and the serpent was after them. That's your tribulation group that was driven in the great tribulation, and at the time

0: time of the end. And the people today that's even got God's hand on him, the bride of Jesus Christ, will see a certain amount. I'll get into this in a moment. As this here comes back upon the earth and persecutions come. And the mountains and the caves. Now, and these, if you don't believe it, you read the book of Revelations. Now, let me tell you something. You know, these things I'm going to get into in a moment over here. It's going to be very interesting. I'm laying this foundation here. I want you to tell me something. When the Lord calls us to come to church, and you come out here, isn't this what you're supposed to come for? Now, people want to hear all of the time just rosy things, but the Bible is not that way. You must teach the people there's some valleys the same as there are some highs. And I owe it to the people, by the word of the Lord, to bring these events out. And that's what you're here tonight for. Anybody that comes into a church, this is God's word. And when I finish up here tonight, it's the exact things that God wants to tell you. He wants to forewarn you of the events that are coming upon the land so you can prepare yourself. And if I don't do it, then the blood will be acquired upon my hands. And the people here, you owe it to God. This is what church is about, to come and let the Lord talk to you. You'd be surprised that people would like to listen to something else. But the Lord knows what to bring to the people. And this is what we have church for, as for the Lord to tell the people what is going to take place and how they can prepare. The whole Bible is based on that and how you can prepare. Now it said right here, and these all having obtained a good report through faith received not the promise, God having provided some better thing for us, that they without us should be made perfect by these admonitions, watching what happened here to build our faith and to do those things that we could be made perfect in faith with God and the people grow in the Lord. And now, as we see that during that time when they went into caves and they were destitutes and there were all kinds of havoc in the land, the Bible said, and they were tortured and persecuted at the time, they said by faith God was able and did stand with them. Now towards the end of time, I remember this. Now listen real close, because we go into the message here of what is coming in the near future. I believe if I were any of you, I would listen closely so that you could prepare yourself. And don't shrug it off lightly, because in just a few years or less or so, it will come to take place. I remember this. On the first few scrolls was predicted the ending of the two-party system that was wrote years ago. And it split into a different form of government than what we know now. I noticed just lately that different magazines and people are releasing some of the things that I wrote years and years ago. And I felt this way. It's a good time to go back to the scrolls that was written and referred to the people and let the Lord move on them. And many of those events now are getting right to when I spoke then years ago and wrote them. We're entering the time now that the latter part of those events are going to take place. The two-party system, it will go into a different form of government. It will be no more. It will change. Also, droughts and famines will begin to occur. Now, even scientists say now that a drought is coming, and it won't be long. Economic crises, droughts and famines will occur in the latter 1970s and 80s. Worldwide changes are coming. New systems will appear, and the people on the earth will see this. Joel says in 1:20, the rivers of waters are dried up, and the fire hath devoured the pastureness of the wilderness. It will become so severe during the tribulation that even the rivers will dry up when we get deeper into the great tribulation there. We're entering the days, and it'll be just like Elijah when the land was scorched and he was translated in the era of time. It'll be like Joseph when he was in the time of Egypt, when God began to reveal these things that he went through there by wisdom and knowledge. And you say, well, does God do that today? He will reveal to someone what's going to take place the same as he revealed to Joseph. And Joseph warned the people and revealed to them. We'll go into a greater detail in a minute in that. And we see in Revelations, the black horse, Revelation 6:5. And when he mounts up, it'll be just a few years. And when he mounts up, millions will die. We see the pale horse, 1/4 of the earth, die of hunger. And in Revelations 8:7, one third part of the trees all burn up and all the green grass at the first trumpet as they enter the great tribulation. About that time, the translation occurs because the doors open around the throne there. Now, this takes place that we're reading now in that trumpet in the great tribulations and further up in time. No doubt, as we go into the 80s, the horrible upheavals and things begin to take place on the face of the earth. And you remember Joseph. He even moved. He told the people. And they even begin to move their locations around closer to the city. And they begin to move in different directions. In our age and time, they may move out from the cities because it's a difference than it was then. And we remember this, that during that time, and it will be the same way as we get more into the great tribulation here as we go in there, and Joseph moved the people around. At first, we see that they begin to give what they had. He got all of their finances. Their money failed. All of their cattle, the cattle failed. All of their land and divided it up. But he was a good Joseph, and he done it properly. And finally, because of the famine was so severe, see, he stored up with these things. And the famine was so severe that the people were destitute, and he divided the land up. He got everything and gave them back a part there. But at the end of time, there will arise men and one man upon the earth that will divide the land up. And the same way, wind up with all of the wealth, wind up with all of the food, and will control it. But he won't do like Joseph. He will be different. The people will go into a numeral system, as the Bible gives there. And the time will come. You mark it very well. The time will come that even when the famine gets further into the great tribulation, that a bag of gold probably won't even buy a bag of food, because what can you buy if it's not there? What good will prosperity do you at that time during the great tribulation when you haven't got anything very much to eat and shortages begin to set in upon the face of the earth? And I had I believe I told over a year ago or 2 years ago to someone that was close to me in a family or somewhere. And the Lord showed me, and I saw in the world, the only difference was that I was unable to place those events because God hid that from me. But I saw in this nation that people were starving. I also saw how precious fruit and just a little bread was later on in the age, that you could hardly even get a hold of any of it there. And sure, do you want employment? When you get over in a great tribulation, you can have a job burying the dead, so many will die. And that's the Bible prophecy on that part. But the part God showed me was about the time the bride leaves, and then he revealed to me as she went over into the great tribulation of time, how horrible it got upon the earth. In fact, words would not bring it out to you people because of the severeness that's going to come, and it will take place. You remember this. Remember the dust bowls that we once had. They'll occur again upon the earth there. And I know now the United States produces and is a breadbasket, but the time will come in later years that something's going to occur in this nation. And by God touching this nation, all nations are touched and can do nothing about it there, because of the sins of the people. And when they turn to idols and they turn to worshiping man, God withholds the rain. There'll be a period during the tribulation that it doesn't rain for 3.5 years. And even before that, we'll begin to see many things take place. Daniel 11 says, he divides up the land for gain. He just divides it up, this great Antichrist power. He has power over the treasuries. The famine and the shortages become so severe that a mark is issued that people cannot work or buy or sell, and that you cannot get more than what your share is. If you're not marked, no one can keep track of you, of how much you got. There was a vision one time, years ago, given to some little children, I believe, or it was over in China. And they saw in that nation, during the time of the end time, that they were only allowed to purchase one bowl of rice, one little bowl a day, just a handful, rationed out during the time of the Antichrist on the face of the earth. You see things, prosperity on the one hand, and then you go right into starvation on the other hand. And when these things begin to take place, it's going to give power to people that you've never dreamed of, where the wealth is going to wind up, to where it can control the people. Now, you watch and see, because they're going to control it. We are headed for an inflationary blowout. I mean an inflationary blowout. Runaway inflation is now around the corner. Now watch. This will bring a depressionary measure underneath. It'll begin to go underneath that inflation. You'll have runaway, and then you'll have the depressionary measures abiding right with it at the same time.
1: The rich will get control out of chaos. Revelations 13, 15 through 18 even confirmed this. And by promising prosperity, the beast system gets a stronghold upon the people. There's going to come, because of this inflationary measures and the recessionary measures across the earth, in the next few years, and possibly sooner, you will see the handwriting on the wall. We're going to have a monetary collapse. It's going to come. Whether it stays in high inflation or not, there's going to be a collapsing, that a new system will come and be born out of it. It may go along for a while, mingled with prosperity. It may go along that it seems that people have jobs. But within a few years or less, you're going to find out that something terribly is going to happen. And something is terribly wrong. These have been written on the scripts. Remember, this was predicted on the scrolls for the later years in advance. Remember these cycles, 1977-79, through that period of cycles. Some of this occurs here. Business, monetary credit. When the dollar continues to be devalued, it will be impossible when the crisis hits for people to cover their mortgages and debts. Then sometimes afterwards, the two-party system collapses, and goes. And then she goes into chaos, as God showed me. You watch and see what happens. Years ago, this was written on the first few scrolls and up in there. Then later, they will form a new government. A trap and a snare is coming. It will go back when they get into this inflationary spiral that they're in now. And they collapse in these high prices. And you know, before it does...
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0: Yeah. This album is dedicated to all the teachers that told me I never amount to nothing. To all the people that lived above the buildings that I was hustling from, that called the police on me when I was just trying to make some money to feed my daughter.
1: Yeah, yeah.
0: And to all my peoples in the struggle, you know what I'm saying? It's all good, baby, baby.
1: Check it, check it.
0: It was

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0: Today, people, we will be exploring the mine. Oh. Back in 1945, lots of treasures and lost scrolls were left here.
1: What?
0: We'll be walking through many corridors that no one has ever seen.
2: Yo, you know what? I'm cool, yo.
0: Or has ever returned from.
1: What the hell are we going in there for, yo?
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0: T-Roney, I really like this guy, but he's just too blind to see it.
1: For real, Coco? Dag, what you gonna do about that?
0: I don't know.
2: Sing it to him, Coco.
0: Yeah, Lee, I'ma do that. I'ma let him know that I ain't going nowhere. And my loving is gonna be right here.

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0: There are two sides to a coin, several sides to a story. The dissensions.
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0: 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Air it all. 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